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2: Lows dip down to about 65 overnight under partly cloudy skies. Southeast winds, 5 to 10 miles an hour. Sunshine mixed with clouds at times again. Tuesday, slight chance of thunderstorms. High temperatures reach up to 83. Chance of thunderstorms Tuesday night. Lows level off around 63. Partly cloudy. Mainly clear and dry Wednesday and Thursday with highs in the low 80s. Looking further out, 84. Friday, 89. Saturday, and 89 on Sunday. Right now, 75.
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Southeast winds, 5 to 10 miles an hour. Slight chance of thunderstorms. Tuesday, highs level off around 83. Sunshine mixed with clouds at times. Partly cloudy. Tuesday night, chance of thunderstorms. Lows dip down to about 63. Mainly sunny and dry Wednesday and Thursday with highs in the low 80s. Taking a look at the extended forecast, 84 Friday, 89 Saturday, and 89 on Sunday. Currently 73.

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1: 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Overnight under mainly cloudy sky.

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4: Lows around 65. Overnight, under mainly cloudy skies. Southeast winds, 5 to 10 miles an hour. Slight chance of thunderstorms. Tuesday, highs level off around 83. Sunshine mixed with clouds at times. Partly cloudy. Tuesday night, chance of thunderstorms. Lows dip down to about 63. Mainly sunny and dry Wednesday and Thursday with highs in the low 80s. Taking a look at the extended forecast, 84 Friday, 89 Saturday, and 89 on Sunday. Currently 73.

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3: Lows level off around 65. Overnight, under mainly cloudy skies, southeasterly winds 5 to 10 miles per hour. Highs around 83. Tuesday, slight chance for storms. Chance for storms Tuesday night, lows dip down to about 63. Dry Wednesday and Thursday, under mainly sunny skies, with highs in the low 80s. Looking further out, 84 Friday, 89 Saturday, and 89 on Sunday. Right now, it's...

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2: Lows level off around 65. Overnight, under mainly cloudy skies, southeasterly winds 5 to 10 miles per hour. Highs around 83. Tuesday, slight chance for storms. Chance for storms. Tuesday night, lows dip down to about 63. Dry Wednesday and Thursday, under mainly sunny skies, with highs in the low 80s. Looking further out, 84 Friday, 89 Saturday, and 89 on Sunday. Right now, it's 70 degrees.
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0: holidays. And Biggie said, I'm out of all vacation days, all sick days, and all FSA money, so why don't you pay for my contacts for 3 months? And his mom said, done. Merry Christmas.
1: Yeah. So sweet.
2: Sometimes, you know, a story. We're
3: don't
2: jaded.
3: Cry, don't
2: yeah.
3: cry,
2: we're
3: don't
2: jaded.
3: Cry.
2: That's right. But sometimes a story comes along. You just, it's the human touch. You know, that's a mom.
1: And that is a lot of money. I wear very. I fully admit I'm a bougie contact wearer.
2: Yes, yes.
1: I am. I'm a daily disposable.
3: Woo.
1: Okay. Yeah, that's right.
3: Fancy.
1: They are, and they are very expensive. But it's the best for your eyes. I don't have eye issues, and.
2: It's the one part of his body.
1: Yeah.
2: His eyes and his toes.
3: You got to take care of what you can.
2: That's the one part. By God, he is spending money on his eyes and his toes. The rest of it, you've seen what's happening.
3: I mean, you can't afford to go blind.
2: That's right.
1: But, you know, even my own body doesn't get it, okay?
2: Mm-hmm.
1: I'd love to show you. I should pull up my chart and let you see the message from the doctor I got yesterday that was like, your blood work is remarkable. For someone your size.
3: They're going to study you.
1: They really will, because she's like, you know, if you just looked at my blood panels and things, you'd go, this guy's all right.
0: I bet when the new medical students come in to whatever college, they put your my chart up and say, you're not going to believe this guy.
3: Figure this out.
0: This is unbelievable. His eyes, his toes, and his blood are great.
1: Great.
2: The rest of it,
1: nothing.
2: The rest of it is no good.
1: It's like the math problem of Goodwill Hunting.
2: It is.
1: Somebody's just going to leave it up on a chalkboard and some kid's going to figure
2: it
1: out.
2: And by the way,
0: some janitor.
1: What the hell?
2: Oh, you're cured.
1: So we've talked about my ongoing issues with GLP-1s and getting them. Insurance will not cover them.
0: Right.
1: So once again, we tried to run it backdoor through the heart and said, instead of wait, let's try heart.
2: Yeah.
1: My blood work is so good. In the note, she said, our pharmacy says there's no way to get you a GLP-1. No. They won't cover a GLP-1 because you look
0: terrible.
1: I look horrible, but on paper I look good.
2: Yes, yes. On paper, you look great. Unfortunately, they play the games on the field. This is, you know, this is it.
0: Okay. All right. Also, down moment for me. I've been waiting for this. Now, Biggie knows this. Golly, this started probably 5 years ago. Chris Dem, former member of this program, started going to New York with the Tanger Center. We have a building here that puts on Broadway shows called the Tanger Center. Wonderful. Just came into fruition 6 years ago, and they put on these shows that come down from Broadway. And in like 2021 or so, Chris Dem went to Broadway with the Tanger Center. He was invited to Broadway. Mm-hmm. And didn't say a word about it, as was his modus operandi. All of a sudden,

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4: Man, Baby Shay played golf yesterday. Apparently, one of his friends he was playing golf with, Razzie Teedall, said, hey, here's a question for you, hypothetical. If you were in an accident and injured a child, would you feel worse if you blinded the child or paralyzed the child?
5: We playing blues or gold?
4: What kind of person
6: I had to step off. I was lined up for my shot.
4: Yeah. He's trying to mess you
5: hey,
4: up.
5: Hey, by the way, you rather blind or paralyzed?
4: Terrible.
5: Whoa.
4: I'd feel worse if he was paralyzed.
6: Yeah, I think so, too.
7: God, I think that's a pretty easy answered one. But
4: either is terrible. But that's a whoa.
7: He can learn to be blind because he's young. It's a try.
4: Yeah. The paralyzed, though, that just takes away so much. That, I can't even. Who can even think
7: yeah,
4: of that? You, your friend should not have said that as you teed off.
7: Horrendous question.
4: That's no good.
8: He was just trying to throw you off.
7: I think he's trying to throw you off.
8: He didn't care about your answer.
5: The Dodgers fan? Is that the Dodgers fan?
7: Yeah.
5: He's, you know what he said? Yeah, also, Baby Shay told me this in dress rehearsal. He's like, played golf with a good friend who's a Dodgers fan, and he was like, man, we just can't win. We're so down. I was like, okay,
7: go out of my face.
6: The Dodgers haven't won in so long. I'm like, what? They just won back-to-back World Series.
4: Yeah, he's not even a fan.
7: No.
4: That's
7: come on.
4: That's ridiculous for him to say something.
7: No one's going to feel bad for the Dodgers. Fans.
4: I know. If it's this year, I think it's going to be in the World Series. I'll tell you, Biggie.
7: All right?
4: Don't say them. I'm saying it.
5: Dodgers-Yankees. I think it's Dodgers-Yankees in the World Series.
7: I do, too. I don't know about the Yankees part, but I feel like the Dodgers will be there.
5: I do, too.
7: Even with this whole, I think they'll be there.
4: The American League is not very good. I can't see the Rays there. And if it's not the Rays, then it's probably going to be Yankees or Red Sox.
7: Yeah.
4: And I think the Yankees will beat them in a early three-game series, you know, just like last year.

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7: In this state. Baby Shat, you'll never get it.
8: Hawaii, more specifically, Oahu.
7: That's right.
9: What? God.
7: Does he do it?
9: It's amazing what he knows
8: and what he doesn't know.
7: It's unbelievable, isn't it?
9: How in the world?
7: Correct.
9: Well, you know.
7: Why is the Hawaii?
8: It's expensive there. People love to shop there.
7: Yeah, I guess that's right. Yeah. The average Costco makes $276 million a year in sales. The one store makes $276 million. And so I think, you know, when I heard about them behind the scenes was, I saw like a little documentary on this. They make all their money from the membership. The prices, there's very little markup on the stuff.
8: Okay.
7: That's why people want to go. But there's so many members paying $35 or $55 or whatever it is dollars that's where they make a ton of money. We switched to Sam's. We are almost...
8: Well, we've had deep discussions about this, shockingly.
7: Mm-hmm.
8: But to me, Sam's has a better selection. You get more options. And I find their prices a little bit better.
7: I'd say we're 85% Sam's now. And we used to be 100% Costco.
8: Now, you're still a member at both.
7: Yes.
8: Which is, I mean, talk about bling bling.
7: Mm-hmm. Hey,
8: most of us can only afford one.
7: You know.
10: Some of us can't afford either.
7: I'm not going to sit here and hide my success.
8: Yeah. You know,
7: I'm going to go to
8: I've done this with other things, but I find the warehouses.
7: Mm-hmm.
8: I also judge how much money somebody has by, like, what warehouse they belong to. You know, Costco, top tier.
7: Yeah.
8: You make good money.
7: Sam's
8: Club.
7: Pretty good.
8: You're okay. You're middle class.
7: Both?
8: Yeah. Both is, oh, unbelievable. You're really wealthy.
9: That's 1% right there.
7: No.
8: I hate to say this, but BJ's Warehouse is like, oh, you're struggling.
10: That's where I used to be a member.
8: Say,
7: I thought he meant something different.
8: It's like they could just sell that?
7: What?
8: A whole warehouse of them?
7: Man, there was a line around the block.
8: Yeah.
7: Very confused. When it first opened, it's like, yes, sign me up.
8: BJ's Warehouse, anytime you join something, notice, you know how places love to give you offers? I always get a BJ's Warehouse offer. It's like, 15 bucks for the year. Come join.

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0: I find this fascinating. It has to do with the Hayden Panettiere death aftermath. In her book, she says that when she was 18, she woke up on a yacht in bed with a famous 30-something British singer who was naked, but she did not name him in the book. Everybody thinks it's James Blunt. And he has said, it's not me. It's not me. He said it's not, but all these online people are saying, must be Blunt. They were photographed together on a boat in 2009. But James Blunt defenders are saying, well, she was almost 20 by that time, and they were sitting together on a boat. Doesn't mean that he was naked and in bed and she was placed there. I don't know. I don't know the answer to that. I think about him. He only has this one hit song.
1: James Blunt. This is it, but he's managed to make a career of this and just kind of being British.
2: Yeah.
1: He and Robbie Williams, you know that name?
0: I know that name.
1: Yeah. That's who I thought when you said British singer. I was like, maybe Robbie Williams.
0: He's in an episode, a famous episode of Ted Lasso.
1: Yes.
0: That's how I knew about
1: him. They've been trying to make him cross over to the U.S. for years. He never has.
0: But he's a huge hit over there.
1: Over there. So when you said British singer, I was like, And he's known for his partying day. So I was like, I bet it's Robbie Williams.
0: Well, you know the thing about the story about James Blunt that I always think of. Now, every time I hear the name James Blunt, I think of this. Carrie Fisher, you know, she died like stroke or heart attack after a cocaine incident. And she used to do cocaine. And apparently, and James Blunt, I believe, has said this in his own book, that a couple of nights before she died, she came to his house and said, I need some cocaine, because they used to do it together. And he's like, no. And she's like, oh, I need some. And he knew that she was, like, battling it and tried to beat it and was off cocaine. He's like, all right, come on in. They did cocaine. You know, the next day she had whatever killed her. And so he feels a tremendous amount of guilt about that. But he's denying that he was the person in bed with Hayden Panettiere. That's such a sad

0: You drove it to his house.
1: Yeah, he didn't live that far away, and I was like, he's going to have to go get a new ID.
0: Right.
1: And I have to get an ID soon, and I dread it. And I was like, I don't want this man to have to go through this again. So we took it to his house.
0: And how appreciative was he?
1: Oh, he was so grateful.
0: That's nice.
1: He didn't even realize he had lost it yet.
0: Look at that.
1: Yeah.
0: Not only is your boyfriend great in bed, he's got a great heart. Only thing bigger than his package is his heart.
2: Wow.
0: I'm sorry. It's a fact.
2: I didn't expect you to take that turn on the heart one.
1: I was trying to tell a nice story.
2: And you went
1: unit. And you just derailed it.
3: Did the guy give you any money when you turned in his wallet?
1: No.
0: Whoa, now, wait a minute.
3: Jerk.
0: You know, but if I was ultra wealthy and you had done that, I probably would have given you some money. But if not,
3: you are ultra wealthy.
0: I don't want to talk about it.
1: If you would like to drop your wallet at any time, I will test that theory.
0: Popcorn, you're talking about finding money too. Go ahead.
4: What's up, Mr. DJ man? I'm a truck driver, and I was got some fuel coming out of the convenience store, and man, there's an ATM right beside the door. Coming out of the big old wad of money right there in the ATM, right there in the ATM. I just picked it up, put it in my pocket, walked onto my truck, whistling and laughing and giggling all the way home.
0: You didn't go back and try to...
4: Wrong.
0: Well, how much was it?
4: I was $20.
0: Oh, then I don't think that's wrong. No, but I think if it had been $500, I think you should have probably gone to somebody. Now it's a flip of the coin if the clerk does the right thing, but I think in general they'll do the right thing too. Look at your fiance; he did the right thing.
1: He did.
0: Mm-hmm. Thank you, Popcorn. I appreciate it. Man, it's gonna be great. Why don't you crowdfund your wedding? Crowdfund it. Now you need it.
2: You should.
1: Yeah, mine wouldn't be so much by choice.
0: Right. Yeah, you need it. You're not like this 90210. Surely, Baby Shay, give you some money. He's all for this for crowdfunding. We got up here on the Two Guys Named Chris show. Oh, another one. Well, here's Baby Shay. He told me this morning, I'm done being a nice guy. This has to do with money also.
1: When did you start?
0: Yeah, really. When was that? I'm through being a nice guy. That's next. Two Guys Named Chris show.
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0: A nice guy. And this was because of something that happened yesterday on the golf course.
3: Yeah, I was paying for golf.
0: Yeah.
3: I walked into the clubhouse. My brother was already there.
0: Mm-hmm.
3: Now, it's $35 to play a round of golf at where I play. It's $35.
0: 18.
3: We only play 9, but you can't play at the twilight rate.
0: I like it.
3: Where are you playing? Tanglewood.
0: Nice Columbus. Course.
3: Oh, yeah. Nice course. Course. Love it. Love it.
19: Played there the day I got married.
3: Did you?
19: Yes.
3: Okay.
19: All right.
17: Wait, golf the day you got married?
19: I did. We went out early in the day, in the morning, and played golf with all the groomsmen and the best man my father-in-law, my future father-in-law. And it was great. We had a really nice time. The weather was perfect, and we played 18 holes, and then, the rest of the day, you kind of relax, and then, get to the wedding, exactly. But go ahead.
3: It's $35 to play, so my brother is in line before me, and the guy says, all right, it's $35, so my brother pulls out a Visa gift card and swipes it, and the guy behind the counter goes, okay, you got $250 left, and I said, you know what, I got it.
19: Right.
3: I was like, I'm just going to pay the extra $250 on him and just do something nice for my brother. Well, then, the guy behind the counter pulls out his phone and starts doing math.
19: Mm-hmm.
3: And he goes, okay, for you, it's going to be $67.50.
19: What?
3: I said, hold on.
19: What? Yeah.
3: He goes, should be
19: $37.50.
3: He goes, no, that gift card only covered $2.50 of his $35. So now it's going to cost you $67.50.
19: Ooh.
3: And I said, dude, this changes everything.
17: Of course, yeah.
3: This This is ridiculous.
19: You're basically paying for his round of golf.
3: Yeah. And, of course, my brother was out the door.
19: Oh, you know, gone.
3: He was gone.
19: Yep.
3: So I swiped my card and paid the $67.50. And then I got outside and I told my brother, I was like, by the way, you may want to throw that card away because, I mean, it's still only, only had $250 on it. And he goes, oh, well, let me buy you a drink to make up for it. I was like, what are you going to buy me? Three shots of liquor?
19: I mean, he owes you $35, you know?
3: So
19: really.
3: I'm done being a nice person. That's what you get for trying to do nice things for people.
19: Yeah, yeah.
3: Paying it forward in the drive-thru, I'm done. I'm only paying for my food and stuff from here on out.
20: Now, do you think, did he think there was more money on that?
19: He had to.
3: I don't know. I have no idea.
19: I think the way the guy behind the counter phrased it, there's $250 left. Indicated, oh, it's $2.50. I'm sure that's what I thought.
3: Yeah, but he said it completely wrong.
19: Yeah, he should have said you only had $2.50 on this card. Mm-hmm. That's another $32.50.
3: Exactly.
19: You know, that's how he should have said it. Then you wouldn't have said anything.
3: So now I'm out $32.50.
19: You know,
3: I was trying to be a nice guy.
19: You know, if you really wanted to be a nice guy, you know what you would have done? Never said a word. Just paid for it and been done with it. You know.
3: Well, if it wasn't my brother, I probably wouldn't have said anything.
19: Mm-hmm.
3: I feel like he would want to know that.
19: I'm surprised he didn't just force you to take $35 from him. You know, I mean, he really owes you $35. You bought his round of golf.
3: Yeah.
19: That's a lot of money.
1: I don't know. Siblings aren't
19: a little different.
1: Yeah, it's a sibling.
19: Yeah, I suppose that's right. It's a bit different that way. Man. Yeah.
21: Some of my favorite videos I've seen online, and this is, to me, just a fun, innocent thing. Somebody pulls up to a drive-thru. Let's say, like, the very popular chicken place where they're standing outside.
19: Oh, yes.
21: And they're always super nice.
19: Either they're doing a chicken and waffle now.
21: I wonder if your wife has tried it. Early reviews have been very good.
19: My daughter tried it last night, but I don't know. She was out with a friend.
21: Okay.
19: So she said they were going to try it, so I don't know. I need to get her report on that. But I hear that chicken and waffles. Well,
21: I saw some reviews. I had a friend try it. She loved it. And early reviews have been very, very good.
19: You know, I'm not a chicken and waffle man, but I am intrigued by this. To see that my favorite chicken place do it.
21: Well, I know your wife loves them. She'll try something new, so I wondered if she had tried it.
19: She's wanting it.
1: What's your problem with chicken and waffles? Is it too fun?
19: Yes.
21: It is for him. It is, yes.
19: There used to be. Is that chicken and waffle place still open?
21: They've been closed for 3 or 4 years.
19: Right around the corner.
1: Yeah, if you would have gone there, they wouldn't have gone out of business.
19: I went once. And because all the rage 10 years ago was, chicken and waffle, this chicken. I kept hearing how great it was. And then one day, the owner of the company said, we're going to lunch. And I was like, I'm in.
21: Let's go.
19: I get in the car. We drive right over there to that chicken and waffle place. And we sit down and have it. And I thought it was way too heavy. I didn't like the texture. I didn't like the mix of the flavors. I didn't like it at all. And I said, I appreciated the meal, but I thought it was no good. And I never recommended that place, and they did go out of business. Unfortunately for them.
21: Yeah.
3: It is a heavy meal, it's so good. And that place specifically, it's such a shame they went out of business because the food is so good. I don't know what happened to you that day.
19: I didn't like it. And I didn't like the service wasn't very good, and I didn't think the food was very good.
21: Yeah.
19: So I was like, well, I'll never go back.
21: Mm-hmm.
19: And I didn't, but that's neither here nor there. But chicken and waffles had its moment. I guess it's still a thing, you know.
21: Oh, it's still very big.
19: Yeah.
21: And, of course, your favorite chicken place has it now, so we'll see.
19: I mean, look, if anybody's going to do it right, it's them. You know, I love that.
21: Well, these funny videos I love is it works especially there because they're so polite.
19: Yeah.
21: So this person will order, and they'll be like, look, I want to do something nice. Mm. Go get the car behind me. Mm-hmm. Take their order. I'm going to pay for theirs, too.
19: Right, yeah.
21: So they're like, oh, my God, okay, thanks.
19: Mm-hmm,
21: and they run, you know.
19: To pay
21: it forward, and they'll run back up, and he'll be like, well, how much is it? And she'll be like, well, it's $32.50. And he's like, ooh, never mind. And they're like, what? Because they just told the car behind him already, like, you pay for your meal. And he's like, oh, never mind. And he just pulls off in front. And I love it. And so it's innocent fun to me.
19: Well, now she's got to go back
21: then and be like, they said you ordered way too much.
19: This is awkward, but if you can order less, or he's not going to pay for it.
21: One poor girl, she was so through. She's like, oh, my God, I've always wanted to be a part of this. He's like, well, today's your lucky day. And she comes back. She's like, it's $28. He's like, oh, whoa. No.
19: I saw a thing, Letterman used to do this thing all the time where he would just go and work the drive-thru of a place. You know?
21: Love it. It was one of the early funniest things I've ever seen.
19: He was so funny doing that, like off the cuff. Like somebody would get like, at McDonald's, he'd be there and they'd be like, one cone of vanilla ice cream, you want cheese on that?
21: Yeah. I still watch it once a year.
19: It's so funny.
21: He did one at Taco Bell one time, which

0: get a chance to be a winner next. We got Hippie Chris coming in here on Friday for the Power Hour.
1: That's the prize.
2: What was that?
1: Oh, man, I called. Didn't I? Oh, BB's on the phone. I told him this morning, I said, I think it's starting to slowly sink down, Kelly.
2: It's just a couple days away.
1: His face every time he says it, now, like, hey, it's coming in.
3: I don't like people in the studio.
1: No, this is going to be fun.
0: It's happening on Friday. You can be next. 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
0: To get 7 in a row right. To climb the stairway to 7. Several people are trying to do it.
23: Climb.

0: did when he died.
1: And that was pretty quick, so he got cancer.
0: Yeah.
1: Very quick. But he was real nice, and boy, when he walked in, you said, hi, Eddie, and he just
2: went
1: over, you know.
2: I will remember, he was incredibly nice to all of us.
0: He was. And he confirmed that he was a police officer for a very short time.
3: Did he have long hair when you guys met him?
2: And he still had it. No, I mean, it was shoulder length.
0: Yeah.
2: Floppish, I guess.
3: The police would not approve.
1: Yeah, I guess they didn't.
0: No.
1: The policeman in New York, I think he moved to L.A. to become famous.
0: 54 seconds on the clock, Bob. Six questions to go. Did Metallica release the album And Justice for All before or after 1990?
4: Hmm. 90. After.
0: He's not after. Sorry, but we have to cut you off at question number two there. Boy, these either-ors are stumping some people here today. Let's go to Glenn, who's on the line. He'll start with an either-or question as well. The first couple are usually one or the other. Hello, Glenn. How you doing?
5: I'm good. How are you? I'm the guy who played the last Throwback Thursday with Chris Dem.
0: Wow, the very last Throwback Thursday. How'd you do?
5: I got a body bag. Back to like 1962, whatever year he was born.
1: That's right. And it was 1962. Probably his birthday is my.
0: Of course, he lost the last game of Put Up or Shut Up Rock and Roll Trivia. Well, you know, one of these days, I'm going to have to redo that.
2: You think he's going to redo it?
0: I feel like on my last day, which will be years and years from now. Now, he'll be in his 80s. We'll bring him back in and play one more game. Like a get right.
1: And we'll do it in your memory.
0: Thank you.
2: Thanks, yeah. I wouldn't mind, yeah.
0: We'll do that.
3: Uh-huh. It'll be like Biggie's birthday.
0: Yeah. We'll do something fun like that, you know. Okay, Glenn, we have 60 seconds on the clock for you, and here we go. Question number one. Phil Collins solo effort or Genesis song? That's all.
5: Phil Collins.
0: No, that's a Genesis song,
1: man, I'm afraid.
0: Boy, wow. Now, if you pay attention here, you can not mark these down and get to the next, you know? Chris is on the line to play.
6: Hello.
0: Chris, how are you?
6: I'm good. How are y'all?
0: Doing very well, thank you. Now, we will have one here. Your very first question was asked yesterday, so hopefully you can get this one right. True or false? All the Bee Gees are now deceased.
6: Hey, that's true.
0: No, that's false. Darn it. Boy.
2: That question shouldn't make it more than one day.
1: I feel bad for Barry Gibb, who is still with us.
2: Yeah. We'll give the saddest interviews you've ever seen, by the way, now.
1: Yes.
2: They did a whole documentary about the Bee Gees. And he's just through it talking. I mean, he's just led a tragic life with everyone around him dying.
0: I know, it's terrible. And that is true. What a tragedy for that band. That band was huge in the late 70s. Like, every song was in the top 10 for them. Okay, boy, it continues to be a really tough day here. Mark will get the next shot at this. Hello, Mark. How are you?
7: Good. How are you today?
0: Doing very well, thank you. All right. 7 in a row right, and you're a winner. 60 seconds on the clock. We begin. Who sings Losing My Religion?
7: R.E.M.
0: R.E.M. is correct. True or false? The song, Losing My Religion, was released in 1991 and won the Grammy for Best Pop Performance by a Duo or Group with a Vocal at the 34th Annual Grammy Awards in 1992.
7: True.
0: That is correct. Was Losing My Religion a number one hit on the Billboard Hot 100 chart?
7: No.
0: No is correct. You're three steps of the way there. Four more to go. Step number four. Was Losing My Religion a top five hit on the Billboard Hot 100 chart?
7: I'll say yes.
0: Yes is correct. All right. Now it's getting interesting. We're four steps of the way there. It's all about the one song. And we have 44 seconds still left on the clock. We continue this line of questioning. Step number four. On the Stairway to Seven. The song's origins, Losing My Religion, come from R.E.M.'s Peter Buck's attempts to learn to play what instrument?
7: Mandolin?
0: The mandolin is correct. Yes. Nice. All right, you're 4 steps away there. The mandolin is prominent. It's rare. Step number 5 on the stairway to 7. Well, that's 5. You're 5 steps away there. I'm sorry.
1: Yeah, you got 5.
0: We're on step number 6 now. Michael Stipe says his singing on this song was heavily influenced by what other number one hit, not by R.E.M., a song Stipe called the most beautiful, creepy song there is.
7: Oh,

0: I found a way to smile.
1: I found a way to smile?
2: Incorrect. Sorry. And that's step number six, where you get knocked out on the stairway to seven.
1: Well done, though.
2: That's very, very close. Mm-hmm. Yeah, you got to... I like that song, too. I like hearing all that.
1: Oh, I know all kind of great stuff about that song.
3: Oh, you do?
1: Yeah, I watched an actual documentary about it.
2: Well, we should, again, mm-hmm. get in there and do that same type of thing.
1: I love but that whole album. I love.
2: Well, he got close there, up to number six.
3: Do we have time for one more?
2: He says no. He says no. All right, that's it. Okay.
1: Sorry.
4: Way to kill the fun.
2: That's what I do. Yeah. That's my job here. Don't you know about that? I told Christine, put your clothes on, get out of here.
1: It's getting weird now, man. We're naked for an hour. We're willing to give you like 20 minutes. That's it. Get out of here.
3: Boom. Good game. All the way to number six today.
2: No winner. Hippie Chris joins us on Friday.
3: Coming up after the top of the hour. It's early in the year, but we have our first Halloween costume backlash. Oh, here in August
2: already.
3: I guess Halloween costumes are out now.
1: Oh, everything Halloween is out.
3: They open like that Halloween Express store is up now.
4: I think they're open.
2: Yeah, they're open now.
3: That's coming up. Two Guys in Chris Show. Oh, all right.
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2: He's becoming just like me. He's just made the statement. He's getting a colonoscopy on September 11th. That's a, you're young to have a colonoscopy, I guess because you've had that gut pain.
15: Yeah, I've been having gut problems, and they said it's, you know, it's not a bad idea to go ahead and get one to see if there's anything going on.
2: Mm-hmm. At 34.
15: At 34.
2: To worry you at all since you've had gut issues?
15: I'm a little worried. Mm-hmm. Got a, you know, a history in my family of certain things that you would get a colonoscopy for.
2: Okay.
15: So, you know, I'm a little worried, but...
2: I hear that meat stick's coming back on you right now.
15: Yeah,
16: I don't want to be this guy, but I'm going to have to be this guy. Mm-hmm. On the 25th anniversary of one of the saddest moments in our country's history.
2: Yeah, the lowest.
16: You
2: really.
16: Said, schedule it.
15: Dig on my butt. That's what I told him.
2: On September 11th.
17: Was there a discount for that day?
2: Oh, God, yeah, really. Nobody, they're certainly open. Nobody else is coming. September 11th, you're having a colonoscopy.
15: Oh my God,
2: it is the 25th anniversary.
15: That's what I mean, yeah.
2: You know what I was doing on September 11th? Sitting right
17: here. You're
2: here. Sitting right here. Mm-hmm. That's right. That was... I think everything changed after that.
15: You know,
2: the whole world completely, I mean, we are a completely different nation now than we were on September 10th, 2001. And I think that had a lot to do with it. But on that particular day, when he has the colonoscopy, here's what I love about this guy. It's a Friday, and B.B. Shea says, I'm still going to work. Yes.
15: Oh, yeah.
2: Yes. I came in during my colonoscopy, did the show. I did all the prep work the night before and then resumed it right after the show ended. I mean, we said goodbye. I took my next milkshake or my next fluid to get back onto the toilet. And then B.B. Shea said, we were like, well, what are you going to eat after the colonoscopy? Because, of course, you're very, very hungry. You haven't eaten for 24 hours at least. And B.B. Shea said, I don't know. I'm probably going to go to the gym. Yes. Yes. That's what I did. That's what I did.
16: This is... the worst way I've ever heard to honor our country.
17: Yeah.
16: Oh, one of the saddest.
2: Yes. Yes. We're going to go. We're going to do that little 3G. We're going to row. We're going to do a nice long run. We're going to lift some weights. You'll probably pass out once or twice. I did.
15: Yeah.
2: That's all right.
15: Yeah.
2: They got some smelling salts there. They put it under you. They prop you right back up on the treadmill.
15: I may fall, too. So,
2: right.
15: You know.
2: It's all right. I love it.
17: I'm going to have to limit the time you guys spend together. This is becoming too much.
2: We're starting to get into it.
17: He's starting to say creepy things and going to the gym. And
2: I've really molded him.
15: What did I say creepy? Hold on.
17: Oh, wait. I think I said that when you weren't here.
2: No, you did.

0: There is
1: I think
0: no
1: it's a quarter until the next hour.
0: That's what it is.
1: 15 minutes till the next hour.
0: Quarter till.
2: And I think if you asked a teenager now, say, how much is a quarter of? They'd probably say 25.
0: Of course.
3: But I mean, but I know how to tell time on a regular clock, and that phrase never made any sense to me.
0: Quarter till?
3: The quarter till is fine, and half past, quarter, or quarter after, whatever, but quarter of never made sense to me.
0: Yeah, I guess. So the of, it probably
2: I
0: could
2: guess
0: be till.
2: You grow up saying it or hearing it, so you know it.
0: That's, And then I said, that was on that list of, like, if you're old, that was it. It was like half past, because there is no. There's no half, you know, there's no clock, there's no face anymore. Although schools still have them. My wife's school.
2: Yes, they still have clocks. I feel like we're just really letting children down.
0: Yeah.
2: Honestly, I think that's...
0: Yeah.
2: Yeah.
0: You know, actually, I did hear cursive is coming back. They're starting to teach that more and more. You know, it went away, and now it's coming back. But you really should be able to sign
2: your
0: name.
2: I just have friends that are teachers, and after, you know, their first week, they're just like, my God, I don't know anymore.
0: They all just give up. You know, you see...
2: Yeah, you see... Job changes, and you understand now.
0: Oh, yes, absolutely right. All right, 10 of.
2: What?
0: Back next. Early in the year, but we have our first Halloween costume backlash. Two guys named Chris.
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0: Critics said the imagery resembled racist blackface and the minstrel show stereotypes of long ago. I saw it. Now, when I saw it, I wouldn't have thought that. But then when it's pointed out to you, you're like, yeah.
1: Oh, okay. So I wish I had seen it just.
0: I know. I wish I hadn't told you. I showed it to BB Shay and Rachel, and I think we all agree there's a little top hat that makes it look
2: Yeah, without
0: worse.
2: The top hat, it kind of looks innocent, but the top hat definitely puts it over the top.
0: And the model is a young black boy, and it's got like a big smile, and so it does look.
1: I would not have thought it if you had pointed, unless it was pointed out to me. But now that it's here, it is a little.
0: Target is really, really sensitive. Because Target, a couple of years ago, went way left and had, like trans shirts for kids and stuff. Remember that? They were like, it was very, very woke, according to critics. And then they rolled back, like a year ago, they rolled back some of their DEI policies. And now, like, some minority, they're saying, well, then I'm not going to shop there. When they were again, they were upset already. Mm-hmm.
1: There were some like, no shop days.
0: Yeah. At Target. But Target's a great store. I mean, Target's just, they got what you want.
1: I think Target still will do, like, Pride stuff.
0: Uh-huh.
1: I think it just, in that time, where we were going through what I call just the woke phase, I feel like there was, it was just so spotlighted on every company, too. And for really no reason.
0: I feel like if I were a company, if I ran Target or whoever, I would just say, here are some clothes. Here are generic clothes for everyone. And have no, like, logos or anything like Walmart.
3: I mean, but that's the whole point. If Walmart had this costume, nobody would bat an eye.
0: Oh, you don't think so?
3: No, I don't. Target has involved themselves in too many political issues. And now that when they do anything, whether it's too far to the right or the left or the middle or whatever. All eyes are on them. If this were at Walmart, nobody would question it.
0: What do you think?
1: See, I think because Walmart has gotten in trouble before, Walmart would pull it and blame it on, like, secondary sellers.
0: Yes.
1: That's what Walmart always
0: does. Or just pull it quietly.
1: Yeah, or just pull it. Yeah, because they've gotten in trouble before for selling, like, questionable shirts, and they love to say, that's not us. That's a secondary seller.
3: This isn't, to me, this isn't questionable enough. I wouldn't have thought a thing of it.
1: If you had seen it,
0: I don't think I would have either. But then again, I'm not black.
1: Yeah.
0: You know, I don't know. Yeah. An African-American may look at that and go, that's awful. You know, I have no idea. Target, though, I do think this. As soon as somebody complained, Target said, we are so wrong. We are so sorry.
1: They pulled it.
0: Immediately they got it.
1: I might have said, I'll pull it, but I don't think I would have gone on the full-on, we were so wrong.
0: Well, they did. They said, we are on the wrong side of this. We are deeply sorry. We love our African-American customers. They went on and on about it and then pulled it out of there, you know. So it's gone now. You can't get that.
1: Yeah.
0: It seems like every year somebody puts something on their shelves.
1: Absolutely. It's going to happen.
0: Mm-hmm. I do believe if I were any company of any, if I ran anything, I'd say I had no political beliefs whatsoever.
1: And still, without fail, at some point this season, some executive or college kid or someone known will put on blackface.
0: It still
1: happens. And every year we have some story where it's like, well, the CEO, blah, blah, blah, went blackface.
0: I mean, without fail, it's like, happened.
1: Have we not learned?
0: My God.
1: Point?
0: I know. Even if you're just trying to do it for just, you know.
1: Even if you're with your bestest
0: or
1: friends.
0: You just, yeah. I know. Now, there is, I've got BB Shay on to Mad Men. Now, he's ready to watch Mad Men, which is a great show set in the 60s. And I had forgotten this episode. I recently rewatched the show. I watched it when it was on from 2007 to 14, something like that. And I was watching one episode in, like, season two or three, and before it said there is imagery in this episode that is not up to current-day standards. This is set in the 60s, and we apologize in advance or whatever. And it's a guy, a main character, singing in blackface. And he's singing, like, My Old Kentucky Home. And they've got him in blackface at the party. He's hosting a party, like a southern kind of party, you know, like a soiree. And he's singing. And it's uncomfortable. You look at it, and you're just like, ooh. And, like, his wife is sitting on his lap, and he kisses her, and she gets a little brown makeup on her face, you know. It's like, oh, my God, you know. I wonder, I don't remember, but I wonder in 2006 when this episode originally aired, did they put that up, or did they just now put it on Netflix, you know, when you watch it?
1: I would say they just put it up now because they will, let me tell you, they do that for a lot of things.
0: Yes,
1: now.
0: They do.
1: Now
0: they
1: it's do. Like, this show has an image of suicide.
0: Yes. Yeah,
1: I mean, they will warn you, this show has an image of domestic

0: Yeah, this is a, like, what would you do situation. Who's the jerk here? And it comes from a fellow radio DJ. I'm on all these radio boards where we have an open marketplace of ideas.
1: What?
2: I'm sure it's jumping.
1: Mostly it's for just a lot of, are you hiring?
0: Well, there's fewer of us than there used to be. Yeah, I'll tell you that, yeah. It's the open marketplace of a share play, sharing of ideas. Now, I never actually go on there. I just work and see what's going on. But one of the DJs,
1: better than the guy who only posts when they win something.
0: There's that, too. We just won an award.
1: Who are you?
0: Who are you?
1: What are you doing here? Work?
0: Exactly. Well, there's one guy there who works in Detroit. Now, you see if he did the right thing, okay? And he says, I was in the Detroit airport. We had a flight. I was going to Miami to visit my in-laws. Near me was a family, mom, dad, two kids, grandma in wheelchair. Mom and dad took one of the kids to grab breakfast, leaving grandma alone with about a four-year-old little girl, I would say. So the DJ is seeing this. A few minutes later, little girl is digging around in her backpack trying to get something out. Grandma told her to stop. Little girl kept going. Grandma told her again. Little girl kept going. She wound up spilling some stuff on the floor. Grandma loses it. Yells, screams, curses, drops the F-bomb on a girl of about 4 years old. All of us in that little area of the airport could hear this. So I said, hey, maybe she'd stop crying if you'd stop screaming and cursing at a four-year-old. Well, Grandma wasn't having that. She fired back, mind your own business. I said, when you verbally abuse a child, it's everyone's business.
1: Ooh.
0: Family comes back. Grandma says what's happened. He gets the stink eye from everybody in the family. And he said it was an icy flight because he sat near them. And they were like right across the aisle. So they're staring at each other. And he, in fact, the mom on the way on the plane said, do you feel good about yourself yelling at an old lady? He says, I'd do it again. I feel like when somebody's verbally abusing a child, I do that, you know?
2: Okay. Verbally abusing a child. She told her multiple times to stop digging through the bag, and she kept doing it. So what was she supposed to do? She's in a wheelchair.
0: Well, F-word at a four-year-old?
2: Oh, please.
3: Yeah.
0: I don't care
3: for Rachel's side here.
0: Oh, really?
3: Yes.
0: None of his
3: business.
2: Kids don't listen to anything in these days. You can tell them anything. They don't take it as verbal abuse because they're not listening to you.
0: But there's public and private.
1: Yeah, I mean,
2: she didn't slap her in the face.
0: No, but I still think in public.
2: What if she had spanked her instead? Is that okay?
0: A spank?
3: I think that people would have taken that better than screaming the F-word at the kid.
2: I totally disagree.
1: No, really?
2: Yeah, I think if you reprimand your kid in any way, everybody's like, how dare you not let your kid do whatever they want?
0: I think that, frankly, you'd have more people on the side of the spanking.
1: I do, too.
0: Over the screaming the F-word. I really do.
1: I do, too.
3: No.
0: I don't think people would have thought as much if she had reached down and popped her.
1: Me, too.
0: A lot of people think now we should be spanking kids more. I do think more people would be offended if you
1: scream the F-word
0: because it's like, well, you're just cussing at the child. You're not teaching them anything.
2: I think more people and more parents casually drop the F-bomb around their kids more than you would think.
0: I don't like the casual cursing. The way cursing is now, I tell BB Shea this all the time. I hate the way we casually curse all the time now. It's just so foreign from what I grew up
1: through.
0: Yeah, it's just like the F-word is dropped into everything. Doesn't matter if you're public, private, whatever. I mean, what's his name, won the Academy Award, Macaulay Culkin's brother. He goes up there and says, F. It's like, you know you're going to win this award. What are you doing? You know, why would you do this?
2: But that's just it. I don't think it's verbal abuse because that word doesn't, when you use it all the time, it doesn't mean anything anymore. It's not verbally abusing. She was just mad and frustrated, and she's in a wheelchair. What was she supposed to do?
1: So you think keep your mouth shut if you're the DJ?
2: Really? I mean, unless you really thought this child was in danger or, you know, something. Yeah, I don't think that's your business.
0: Well, I will say, I mean, you could argue, but if there are other kids around, I want my kid hearing the F word, you're screaming it.
1: Fact.
0: That's true, too. I don't like
3: that. That's why I think the spank, I think if she had popped the kid, it'd gone way different.
0: I do. Now, slapping the face is different. I don't care for the 100%.
2: Right, but that's what I'm saying is that she didn't assault her. I think if you saw her get slapped in the face, then you say, hey.
1: That's different.
2: Then I think you can step in. But to say you're being verbally abused because you heard the F word a couple times.
0: Now, popping the butt, I don't consider an assault.
1: No.
0: But I don't like it when you. I did this one time, and I got some blowback, too. I was walking through Costco once, and a woman was leaned over the books, and her two kids were in the cart, and one was hitting the other. One was probably six and the other four. And one was knocking into the other pretty good. And the mom didn't really see it. She was bent over the books, like trying to pick out which one. You know, so I go walking by, and I say to the older kid, I was like,
1: "Your mom's single?" I notice it's the three of you. Dad's not on a different aisle.
0: A little struggle.
1: Struggling a little bit.
0: No, I said to the older child, "Keep your hands yourself now. Watch it." And the mom turned around, and she gave me the mind your own.
2: Yeah, people don't like it when you try to parent their children.
0: It's what I do. I parent for them. Yep. I go over there, too.
3: I will tell you, and I just feel like this just happens as you get older. I have become weird about, like, the cussing around children in public.
0: I don't like it.
3: Like, in my 20s, it was like, oh, so what? Kids are going to hear it. Now when I'm older, I am that person. I'm like, there's children. Let's lower our voices.
0: Yeah, but even if you hear it, I mean, you don't have to hear it from me.
3: Exactly.
0: You know, if you're at home, that's your business. But and every other child, I just don't care for that. I just feel like we've become way too casual with it. Listen, the answer will come now. To Will Hardo. Where do you fall on this, to Will Hardo? Did the DJ do the right thing, or should he have minded his own business?
4: I usually err on the side of minding your business, but I do think the public has gotten disgusting with the lack of coots nowadays. I have a 6-year-old and 11-year-old. Mm-hmm. I go out of my way not to cuss in front of them. I never have. I'm very careful about what they're allowed to watch and all these things. I don't need some trashy person exploding F-bombs in front of my kids in public because they have no morals and they weren't raised by anybody. It's disgusting. There's a time and a place to act like a fool, and it's not in front of people you're trying to teach how to be responsible people.
0: I tend to agree with that. I really do. And I don't like it. Even somebody says the F word in public, just yells the F word. It's like, come on.
3: Do you hear it a lot?
0: I'll
2: yeah.
0: Chris
3: Kelly, you.
0: We're on the same page on this one, too, Will Hardo. I really appreciate it. I just think it's so quick. One time I was with Andrew, our friend. One time we were in Baltimore and went on a spur of the moment to an Orioles game. Okay. And, we're at the Orioles game, and it starts to rain. So we're crowded under a concourse now, and we're shoulder to shoulder with people while we're waiting the rain out, you know. And so this guy standing next to us, and somehow John F. Kennedy comes up. It's like, maybe there was a plaque for him or something like that. And Andrew, now we've known this guy 45 seconds, and Andrew goes, F. Kennedy, I pissed on his grave. And I was like, are you out of your mind to say that? And the other guy goes, yeah. F. Kennedy.
3: That's a risky move. Yeah.
0: It's like, what are you doing? So we sat back down an hour later, and I was like, how could you say that to that guy? He's like, I could tell. He was on my side. I was like, you're crazy. We were sitting there an inch from his nose, and he's saying this about the former president. You know? Unbelievable. Let's play the feud here. 866-470-2GNT if you want to play. Callers number 9 and 10. 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You want BB Shea? You want Biggie? You want Red Rachel? What I'm going to float back and forth. Went through a couple of survey questions. Trying to get them all in the survey or steal them. Do it 2 out of 3 times and be a winner here. Next on the Two Guys and Chris Show.
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0: That very often. Can have either B.B. Shea, Biggie, or Red Rachel. The other person will float back and forth and try to help you with answers as we go along here. Try to make you a winner. Best out of three is what we play. Survey question. Seth, would you like B.B. Shea, Red Rachel, or Biggie to be your partner?
13: Oh, B.B. Shea.
0: B.B. Shea's got the hot hand in here. All right. He's chosen. Now we have Jay. Jay, you can have Biggie or Red Rachel. Who you got?
14: I'm rocking with Red Rachel.
0: Rock with Red Rachel. Okay. likes to float. So she's being put now in the position.
1: Yeah,
0: she
1: knows I'm in the floating position. I like it. All right. Yeah, it's the one thing I can still do.
0: But yeah, he can float now.
1: I'm buoyant.
0: Yes, he is. Absolutely. Let's get to it. We have the captains, B.B. Shea and Red Rachel. You'll shout your name when you know the best answer to this. It's Family Feud style survey questions. We have surveyed 100 people. B.B. Shea, you ready?
3: Yes.
0: Rachel, you ready?
2: I'm ready.
0: Top seven answers on the board. What have you seen a neighbor doing outside in their bathrobe?
2: Rachel. Getting the newspaper.
0: Show us getting the newspaper. Number one answer, getting the newspaper or mail. Newspaper or mail, number one answer. That means you and Jay can play or pass that. There are six answers left. Jay, you've heard the question. What have you seen your neighbor outside doing in their bathrobe? Number one is getting the paper or mail. Six answers left. Play or pass it, Jay?
13: Let's pass it. I think I've heard that Rachel pass it.
0: She's a passer. Yes, mm-hmm. She likes to pass. That's right. She's furiously writing down answers now. And that means you'll try to steal it at the end. Okay, that's the strategy. We go to Seth now. You and B.B. Shea will play this out for round one. What have you seen a neighbor doing outside in their bathrobe? Getting the paper or getting the mail, number one. Seth, what's your answer for that?
14: Oh, man, I always see them outside watering the plant.
0: Show us watering the plants. Watering the lawn or watering the plants is number two. B.B. Shea, to you. Can you keep it going?
3: Let's go with taking the dog out.
0: Show us taking the dog out.
3: What?
0: There.
2: That's
0: shock.
2: Shocking.
0: You're right. That is a shock. It should be there.
3: It should be like number two.
0: I agree. I do that all the time. I don't have a bathrobe, though. I'm just out there in my skivvies. What are you doing?
2: All right. We didn't need the visual.
0: What are you going to do
3: in that neighborhood?
2: I'm sending you a bathrobe?
0: I don't like a bathrobe. I shouldn't say why, but my former brother-in-law, when I was young, I got a bathrobe when I was like 18. And you know what he called me? A slur.
3: Oh.
0: A gay slur. He called me a gay slur.
3: Oh, yeah, okay. Well, wrapping the towel around her head didn't help.
2: No.
0: Look who's here. That's right. It rhymed with here.
3: Yep.
0: Okay. Seth, we're back over to you. You have one strike. What have you seen a neighbor doing outside their bathroom? Getting the paper, mail, watering the lawn. What do you say, Seth?
14: Oh, well, it's either bringing in or taking out the trash.
0: Show us taking out the trash. Number three is taking out the garbage. Four answers left, one strike. What have you seen a neighbor doing outside in their bathrobe? B.B. Shea, getting the paper mails gone, watering the lawn, and taking out the trash gone. What do you say?
3: I don't think this is the same as getting the newspaper. I said checking the mail.
0: It's getting the paper or mail.
3: Okay, gotcha. All right. How about blowing off the driveway, blowing leaves?
0: Show us blowing off the driveway. Not there. And now you have two strikes. Although I think your answers have been good. I'm not going to criticize these answers. There are four left. There is two strikes. That means Seth has to come up with one, or Jay's strategy of passing may pay off. What have you seen a neighbor doing outside in their bathrobe? Getting the paper or mail? Watering the lawn? Taking out the trash? Seth, what do you say?
14: Oh, man, I wish BBC would come up with something.
0: Mm-hmm. Slap in the face.
2: Ouch.
0: Yep.
14: Gosh, I don't know. How about instead of blowing off the driveway, maybe raking leaves? Shucks, I don't know.
0: Show us shucks, raking leaves. No, not there. Your one was really good. I can't believe it's not there.
3: Shocking.
0: Taking the dog out. Okay, we have Jay and Red Rachel with a chance to steal. That was the strategy. Jay, you and Biggie can suggest answers to Red Rachel. She's the captain. Jay, what do you say? What have you seen your neighbor doing outside in their bathroom? Getting the paper, mail's number one, two, watering the lawn, three, taking out the trash. There are four left now. You just need one of them to steal this first round. What do you say, Jay?
13: I was going to say maybe picking up their DoorDash or picking up to-go food.
0: Mm-hmm. Picking up the DoorDash. Okay. Biggie?
3: As simple as getting something out of their car or putting the kids on the bus.
0: Kids on the bus, getting the DoorDash. Red Rachel, you can go with one of those or go out on your own.
2: I hate to go against the player, but I also said taking the kids out to the school bus.
0: All right. This is for round one, taking the kids out to the school bus. There. Round one goes to Seth and BB Shea. Number four, washing the car.
2: In your robe.
0: That's really, nobody washes a car. That-

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1: Sunshine mixed with clouds at times today with a slight chance of rain showers. Daytime highs approaching 85. Winds out of the west around 5 miles per hour. Partly cloudy skies tonight. Lows dip down to about 63. Mainly sunny skies tomorrow. Daytime highs approaching 81. High of 82 Thursday under mainly clear skies. 84 Friday. Taking a look at the extended forecast, 89 Saturday, 90 Sunday, and 85 on Monday. Right now, it's 67 degrees.
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11: 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The Discoverers posted a team score of 378 at Fremont Golf Club. Stella Sedlacek led CHS by shooting a tourney best 74, even with taking a double bogey on the last hole. Abby Hughes finished third with an 85, and Emily Mowry also medaled at 97. Columbus will compete in the Kearney Invitational on Friday. Columbus High's volleyball team got ready for the season by hosting York in an exhibition match Monday evening. The Discoverers won two of the first three sets before York rallied for a 3-2 victory. The Lady Dukes won 16-25, 25-23, 24-26, 25-13, 15-7. Sashi Rodriguez led Columbus with 13 kills. Ashlyn Kay had 9 kills, 1 block, and 2 aces. And McKenna Inman compiled 33 digs. The Discoverers will open their regular season Thursday night by hosting rival Fremont. First serve is set for 6:30 p.m., and you can hear the action on Clear 101. The Nebraska women's flag football team has moved up its inaugural season to 2027. Husker Athletics announced Monday the first competitive season will be next spring. NU announced the addition of flag football as a varsity sport last January, and the program's first season was originally scheduled for the spring of 2028. Nebraska Athletic Director Troy Dannon said flag football is one of the fastest growing sports in the world. He said Husker coaches have done an outstanding job assembling a talented roster, adding with the recent change in NCAA rules granting student athletes 5 years of eligibility, Nebraska determined it was prepared to play in 2027. The Huskers roster consists of 16 players, including 11 transfers and 5 freshmen. NU's schedule will be announced this fall. The Huskers will play their home games at Barbara Hibner Stadium. Creighton men's soccer player Carter Tavares claimed the Big East Freshman and the Offensive Player of the Week honors when the conference announced the first awards of the 2026 season yesterday. Tavares delivered a goal and an assist in the Blue Jays' season-opening win over Florida International last Thursday. He notched the game-tying goal in the second half of the Jays' 1-1 draw with Drake on Sunday. Creighton returns to action on Thursday night by hosting San Francisco. That's sports. I'm Kevin McNabb.
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0: 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The Hawk.

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2: Sunshine mixed with clouds at times today with a slight chance of rain showers. Daytime highs approaching 85. Winds out of the west around 5 miles per hour. Partly cloudy skies tonight. Lows dip down to about 63. Mainly sunny skies tomorrow. Daytime highs approaching 81. High of 82 Thursday under mainly clear skies. 84 Friday. Taking a look at the extended forecast, 89 Saturday, 90 Sunday, and 85 on Monday. Currently, 72.
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2: Sunshine mixed with clouds at times this afternoon, with daytime highs approaching 85. Winds out of the west, around 5 miles per hour. Partly cloudy skies. Tonight, lows level off around 63. High temperatures reach up to 81. Tomorrow, mainly clear skies. Mainly clear skies Thursday, with daytime highs approaching 82. 84 Friday. Taking a look at the extended forecast, 89 Saturday, 90 Sunday, and 85 on Monday. Currently, 72.
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3: Partly cloudy this afternoon, with daytime highs approaching 85. Winds out of the west, around 5 miles an hour. Slight chance of thunderstorms. Tonight, lows around 62. Partly cloudy skies. Mainly sunny skies. Tomorrow, daytime highs approaching 82. High temperatures reach up to 82 Thursday, under mainly sunny skies. 84 Friday. A peak at the extended shows 89 Saturday, 90 Sunday, and 85 on Monday. Right now, 81.

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2: Partly cloudy this afternoon, with daytime highs approaching 85. Winds out of the west, around 5 miles an hour. Slight chance of thunderstorms. Tonight, lows around 62. Partly cloudy skies. Mainly sunny skies. Tomorrow, daytime highs approaching 82. High temperatures reach up to 82 Thursday, under mainly sunny skies. 84 Friday. A peak at the extended shows 89 Saturday, 90 Sunday, and 85 on Monday. Right now, 81.

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11: It's a known fact. With Wunderlich's Catering, you really do get the very best. And Wunderlich's is proud that year after year, they're voted the best caterers in Columbus.

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3: Slight chance of thunderstorms
4: overnight. Otherwise, partly cloudy skies. Lows dip down to about 62. Winds out of the west, around 5 miles an hour. High temperatures reach up to 82. Wednesday, mainly clear skies. Mainly clear. Wednesday night, lows dip down to about 58. Dry with seasonal temps Thursday and Friday, and highs from the low 80s to the mid 80s. Taking a look at the extended forecast, 89 Saturday, 90 Sunday, and 85 on Monday. Right now, 86.
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